go, Sesame Street is all about playground. Oh, the penguin must like the playground, too. What's your favorite part of the playground? The swings? What about the slide? The climbing bar? What's the penguin's favorite part about the playground? Oh, the penguin loves them all. Stick around and find out more about playgrounds today on Sesame Street.

0: Look who's here.
1: Huh? Oh, hi. Welcome to Sesame Street.
2: Guess what? Chris is taking us to the playground.
0: You know, when I was a kid, I used to love going to the playground. It's fun and healthy, too.
3: The playground is healthy?
0: Oh, definitely, yeah. Playing outside, all that running around, plus you get to go down the slide.
1: Yeah, Emma can't wait to go down the slide.
2: Yeah, me too. You know what? I'm going to climb up that ladder, and then I'm going to whoosh all the way down.
1: Here we are.
3: And there are the slides.
1: Yeah.
0: Okay, everybody, have fun. Get lots of exercise, and remember, if you need me, I'm right here.
3: Thank you, Chris.
1: Yeah.
3: Okay, come on. Let's go slidey.
2: Yeah, all right. Yeah. Now, which slide do you want to go on first? The big one or the little one?
1: Emma really likes to go on the little slide. It's really fun.
3: Okay, let's do it.
1: Yeah, let's do it.
3: Yeah. All right. Here I go up the slide.
1: Go, Rudy. Go, Rudy. Go,
3: okay.
1: Go, Rudy.
3: Up, up, up. Wait, hold on. I like to count to three first. One, two, three. Whoosh! That was awesome!
1: Yeah.
2: Oh, boy, oh, boy. You want to go next, Elmo?
1: Sure. Thank you, Abby. Okay, here we go. Up, up, up, up. Okay. One, two, three. Whoosh!
3: So it got more whoosh.
2: More whoosh.
3: Yeah.
1: That sounds pretty cool. Okay, sure. Emma will give it a try.
3: Yeah. Let's do it.
1: Let's do it. Sure. Let's do it.
2: Okay, Emma, watch this.
1: Okay, Emma's watching.
2: See, Emma? You go up the ladder, just like the little slide. Ready? Up. Up. Up.
1: That is, that is way up there.
2: One, two, three. Whoosh!
1: Wow, that really was a great whoosh.
2: Great whoosh. Okay, you want to try now, Elmo?
1: You know what? Maybe we let Rudy go before Elmo. You know,

0: Let's go before you.
1: Yeah.
0: It's the last thing to do.
1: Up I go. Up. Here we go. One, two, three. Woo! That was the best whoosh ever. Try it, Elmo.
0: Okay, Elmo will try. Sure.
1: Good.
0: Going up, going up, going up. Going down, going down, going down, going down. Elmo can't do it.
2: That's okay, Elmo. You don't have to go down the big slide if you don't want to.
0: Yeah, but that's the thing, Elmo does want to.
1: Well, wait, if you want to, then why don't you?
0: It's like Elmo has two different feelings right now.
1: Two feelings? At the same time?
2: What do you mean, Elmo?
0: Well, Elmo feels excited to go whoosh down the big slide, but Elmo also feels a little scared. Elmo's excited and scared at the same time.
2: I was scared to go down the big slide my first time, too.
1: Yeah, I was too.
0: Really, Penguin, too?
2: Well, it's okay to be scared, Elmo. You kind of have to wait till you feel ready to try again.
0: Elmo wonders how we can get ready.
1: Penguin? What are you doing?
2: Belly breathing. That is a great idea, Penguin. Elmo, what if you try belly breathing to calm you down before the big slide? You know, and we'll all do it with you. Huh?
0: Yeah, let's try.
2: Okay, everybody put your hands on your belly.
1: Okay.
2: Right? And then you breathe in slowly through your nose.
1: Okay.
2: And then you breathe out through your mouth.
0: Hands on belly, breathe in through the nose, out through the mouth. Breathe in through the nose, out through the mouth.
1: How do you feel now, Elmo?
0: Elmo feels calmer.
1: Oh, maybe you're ready for the big slide?
0: Maybe. Elmo will try. Thanks.
2: Going up. Going up,
0: going up, going up. Nope. Going down, going down, going down. No, I'm sorry, Elmo, still not ready.
1: Don't worry, Elmo. We'll think of something else you can do to get ready.
2: Yeah, yeah. Let's think.
1: I got it. Okay, so at preschool, whenever we do something new, we sing a song to help us get ready.
0: That sounds good, Rudy. How does it go?
1: I can do it, yes I can. I can reach right for the sky. I can do it, yes I can. I just

0: coming down the ladder this time. Does that mean that you're ready?
1: Still not ready. Elmo thinks Elmo might never be ready for the big slide.
2: Yes, you will, Elmo. Don't give up.
3: Don't give up on what?
1: Oh, hi, Chris.
3: Hey.
1: Elmo really wants to whoosh down this big slide, but, you know, Elmo's a little scared.
2: And we tried belly breathing? That helped a little.
0: Yeah, and then singing helped a little bit more.
2: Yeah.
1: A little, but Elmo's still not ready.
3: Oh, I am so sorry to hear that, buddy.
1: Thanks.
3: You know, when I was a kid, I was a little afraid of going down the big slide, too. Yeah, it's true. But you know what helped me get over that?
1: What?
3: My dad held my hand the first time.

0: I went down the big slide.
1: Really? That's nice. But Elmo's daddy's not here.
0: Well, true, but I am.
1: So, maybe Chris could hold Elmo's hand?
0: Of course, buddy.
1: Thank you, Chris. You know, Elmo feels better already.
0: Okay, great. Then you just let me know when you're ready, okay?
1: Okay. Oh, well, Elmo's not sure.
2: Maybe if you count to three?
1: One, two, three.
0: So how do you feel, buddy?
1: Elmo's not scared anymore. Elmo's ready to do it all by himself this time. Come on, everybody. Let's slide.
3: I wonder what if let's try.
1: Hi, Elmo's friends are playing at the playground.
4: My little sister Alice has never gone down a slide before, and she's feeling a little scared.
5: I want to do it, but I'm not quite ready.
4: What if Mom holds her hand the first time you go down?
5: That's a good idea.
6: Okay, let me know when you're ready.
5: I'm ready.
6: One, two, three.
5: That was fun. Thanks, Mom. I'm ready to do it by myself now.
1: A little help the first time you do something new.

0: The letter P. P is for playground. The playground is a great place to go with your friends and make new ones. There are lots of different things to do. Playgrounds are a good place to try new things, like learning how to swing all by yourself or climbing up high. Sometimes you have to wait your turn, but the curvy slide is always worth the wait. I like to pretend the bridge is a pirate ship. There are so many ways to have fun at the playground.
1: Which one will you pick?
0: P is for playground. The letter P.
2: We made a room playground for Slimy!
3: Yay! Yeah, you see, there's a little swing and a little climby bar. Yeah.
4: And then there's a little slide.
1: Slide! Slide!
2: Slimy wants to try the slide first.
1: Yeah.
2: Ready, Slimy?
1: Yeah!
3: Okay, count to three and then go, Worm, go!
1: One, two, three!
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7: Cookie?
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7: 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I already told you we need figs, not pigs.
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7: Why?
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8: 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We're going to the big orchard!
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6: Hello, Farmer Chris. We need figs to make figs in a blanket. 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
10: Figs are a sweet and delicious type of fruit that grow on trees. Our fig trees grow from pieces cut from other fig trees. We plant each piece in a pot of soil, and a new tree grows from that piece.
9: Figs are ripe and ready to eat when they're slightly soft to the touch.
10: 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Those figs are then sent to grocery stores and fruit stands, where people can buy them for an anytime snack. Or they can be used in recipes for sauces, jams, or salads. They can even be dried and used to make things like cookies.
9: Here's some fresh figs to make figs in a blanket, Cookie and Gonger.
6: Aw, thank you, Farmer Chris. Figs.
8: Figs.
6: Figs.
8: Figs. Figs.
6: We're going home with figs. We've got fresh figs.
7: Yeah.
6: Now, me wonder how we make figs in a blanket.
7: Well, why don't we check the recipe?
6: Ooh, let's try.
7: First, we unroll the puff pastry dough and slice it into little triangles.
6: Oh, me no can wait. Slicey, slicey, slicey, slicey, slicey, slicey.
7: Now spread the goat cheese on the triangles.
11: Okay, spreading the goat cheese.
7: Slice each fig in half.
11: Cowabunga!
7: Whoa! Then place one piece of fig on each triangle.
11: Okay, placing figs.
7: Oh, looking delicious. Now it's time to roll them up. This is how to become figs in a blanket. Then crack the egg. Add 1 tablespoon of water. And whisk. And now brush on the hair wash. Now it's ready for the oven.
11: Okay, figs and bacon done baking.
7: Yeah.
11: Wow, this pastry really is puffy.
7: Yeah, finally, we need to drizzle them with honey.
11: Oh, yeah.
7: It's ready.
11: Order up.
7: Bye-bye, food.
11: Look at those figs fly.
7: Oh, Cookie Monster, my furry friend. I got this nice for you.
11: Oh, Gunger.
7: Yeah.
5: Thank you so much, Cookie Monster and Gunger, for the special snack after the playground. My Nona and I love these figs in a blanket. It's delicious.
2: You're welcome,
7: Stella. And

0: Elmo, Tango, and Gabrielle,
1: hey,
0: are going to the playground.
2: What? Hey, look, it's Grover.
0: Hi, Grover.
1: Is everything okay?
3: No, it is not. This cute, adorable monster, me, came all the way here to play on the playground, and it is closed.
1: Oh, it'll be okay, Grover. There are lots of ways to have fun outside without the playground.
3: How can I play without the playground? Play is right there in the name.
0: Looks like Tango's found her own way to play in the bushes.
1: Mm-hmm. I wonder if we can play in nature.
3: Playing in nature? Why did I not think of that?
0: Great question, Gabrielle. This is a job for...
4: Nature Explorers!
0: You could be a Nature Explorer, too!
1: Oh, come on, observe and look closely with us!
5: Binoculars!
0: Check!
5: Magnifying glass!
0: Check!
5: Notebook!
0: Check!
4: Nature Explorers!
6: Ready to explore!
3: Okay, I am ready to play with nature! Would you like to play freeze tag with me, little shrub? Oh, you tagged me on my nose! I am frozen. You are very good at freeze tag, little shrub. Are you a professional?
1: Grover, that's not what we meant by playing with nature. Come on, Elmo. Maybe we can find ways to play in nature and show them to Grover.
0: Yeah.
1: See you later.
0: Bye. What should we play, Gabrielle? Oh, maybe Elmo should use the binoculars. Nope. There! Trees! Let's go through the tree maze! Oh, you too! Oof, this is trickier than Elmo thought!
1: Right behind you, Elmo!
0: All right! We made it!
1: Now that was fun! I have to draw this in my notebook!
0: Let's see what else we can find to play!
1: Ooh, maybe we can play something with these rocks! Uh-oh, Elmo, the floor is quicksand!
0: Oh!
1: Now when you play the game, floor is quicksand, you can't touch the ground or you'll get stuck in the sand. So we'll use these rocks to move around. Huh? Oh! That was a close one.
0: Oh, Elmo gets it. Let's play, Tango.
1: Like Tango's found another way to play. That log is like a balance beam. Uh-huh. Way to go, Elmo.
0: We have to show Grover all the ways to play in nature. Grover, we're back.
3: Good game, little shrub. It was fun playing freeze tag.
0: Grover, we have something to show you.
1: Look at all the fun ways we found to play in nature.
3: Oh, I see. A game of tag with the trees? They must be very easy to catch.
0: No, Grover. Those trees are like a maze that we can run through.
3: Ah, of course. I knew that. And then you went to the moon and got moon rocks, and then you all went surfing on a giant surfboard?
1: No, we played the floor is quicksand using flat rocks, and then we used a log to balance on, like a balance beam.
3: Oh, I am so embarrassed. Wait a minute. Are you saying we can play all these things in nature?
0: Yeah, we did it!
1: We all found different ways we can play in nature! Hmm?

0: Oh, I am so excited to try all of these ways to play in nature. Bye-bye.
1: Bye,
2: see you later.
1: Good job, Nature Explorers.
2: And great Nature Exploring.
1: Bye.
3: Bye, Explorers.
1: Oh, I hope you had fun learning about playgrounds with us today.
4: Yeah, it was exciting. You know, at first, Elmo wasn't ready to go down the big slide, but Elmo's friends helped Elmo get ready.
5: And you didn't give up, Elmo. You kept on trying.
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1: Quack, quack, quack, quack, quack.
0: Oh, the penguin must like the playground, too. What's your favorite part of the playground? The swings? What about the slide? The climbing bar? What's the penguin's favorite part about the playground? Oh, the penguin loves them all. Stick around and find out more about playgrounds today on Sesame Street.

0: us here.
1: Hi. 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
2: Guess what? Chris is taking us to the playground.
0: You know, when I was a kid, I used to love going to the playground. It's fun and healthy, too.
3: The playground is healthy?
0: Oh, definitely, yeah. Playing outside, all that running around, plus you get to go down the slide.
1: Yeah, Elmo can't wait to go down the slide.
2: Yeah, me too. You know what? I'm going to climb up that ladder, and then I'm going to whoosh all the way down. Here we are.
3: And there are the slides.
1: Yeah.
0: Okay, everybody, have fun. Get lots of exercise, and remember, if you need me, I'm right here.
3: Thank you, Chris.
1: Yeah.
3: Okay, come on. Let's go slidey.
2: Yeah, all right. Yeah. Now, which slide do you want to go on first, the big one or the little one?
1: Elmo really likes to go on the little slide. It's really fun.
3: Okay, let's do it.
1: Yeah, let's do it.
2: Okay, let's do it.
3: All right. Here I go up the slide.

0: up. Wait, hold on. I'd like to count to three first. One, two, three. Whoosh! That was awesome!
1: Yeah. Oh, boy, oh, boy. You want to go next, Elmo?
2: Oh, sure. Thank you, Abby. Okay, here we go. Oh, boy.
0: So it got more whoosh.
3: More whoosh.
0: Yeah.
2: That sounds pretty cool. Okay, sure. I'm gonna give it a try.
0: Yes. Let's do it.
2: Let's do it. Sure. Let's do it.
1: Okay, Elmo, watch this.
2: Okay, Elmo's watching.
1: See, Elmo? You go up the ladder, just like the little slide. Ready? Up. Up. Up.
4: That is way up there.
1: One, two, three.
3: Wow, that really was a great whoosh.
2: Great whoosh.
1: Okay, you want to try now, Elmo?
2: You know what? Maybe we let Rudy go before Elmo. You know, let your friends go before you.
0: Yeah, right.
2: It's the nice thing to do.
0: Up I go. Up. Here we go. One, two, three, whoosh! That was the best whoosh ever! Try it, Elmo.
2: Okay, Elmo will try. Sure.
3: Good.
2: Going up, going up, going up. Going down, going down, going down. Elmo can't do it.
1: That's okay, Elmo. You don't have to go down the big slide if you don't want to.
2: Yeah, but that's the thing, Elmo does want to.
0: Well, wait, if you want to, then why don't you?
2: It's like Elmo has two different feelings right now.
0: Two feelings? At the same time?
1: What do you mean, Elmo?
2: Well, Elmo feels excited to go whoosh down the big slide, but Elmo also feels a little scared. Elmo's excited and scared at the same time.
1: I was scared to go down the big slide my first time, too.
0: Yeah, I was, too.
2: Really? Penguin, too?
1: Well, it's okay to be scared, Elmo. You kind of have to wait till you feel ready to try again.
2: Elmo wonders how we can get ready.
0: Penguin, what are you doing?
1: Yeah, belly breathing. That is a great idea, Penguin.
3: Yeah.
1: Elmo, what if you try belly breathing to calm you down before the big slide? You know, and we'll all do it with you. Huh?
0: Yeah,
2: let's try.
1: Okay, everybody put your hands on your belly.
0: Okay.
1: Right? Mm-hmm. And then you breathe in slowly through your nose.
0: Okay.
5: And then you breathe out through your mouth.
2: Hands on belly. Breathe in through the nose. Out through the mouth. Breathe in through the nose. Out through the mouth.
0: How do you feel now, Elmo?
2: Elmo feels calmer.
0: Oh, maybe you're ready for the big slide?
2: Mm-hmm. Maybe. Elmo will try. Thanks.
1: Yeah,
2: going up.

0: Hungry Elmo? We'll think of something else you can do to get ready.
1: Yeah, yeah. Let's think.
0: I got it. Okay, so at preschool, whenever we do something new, we sing a song to help us get ready.
2: That sounds good, Rudy. How does it go?

0: Hey, you're not coming down the ladder this time. Does that mean that you're ready?
1: Still not ready. Elmo thinks Elmo might never be ready for the big slide.
2: Yes, you will, Elmo. Don't give up.
3: Don't give up on what?
1: Oh, hi, Chris.
3: Hey.
1: Elmo really wants to whoosh down this big slide, but, you know, Elmo's a little scared.
2: And we tried belly breathing? That helped a little.
0: Yeah, and then singing helped a little bit more.
2: Yeah,
1: a little, but Elmo's still not ready.
3: Oh, I am so sorry to hear that, buddy.
1: Thanks.
3: You know, when I was a kid, I was a little afraid of going down the big slide, too. Yeah, it's true. But you know what helped me get over that?
1: What?
3: My dad held my hand the first time I went down the big slide.
1: Really? Oh, that's nice. But Elmo's daddy's not here.
3: Well, true, but I am.
1: So, maybe Chris could hold Elmo's hand?
3: Of course, buddy.
1: Thank you, Chris. You know, Elmo feels better already.
3: Okay, great. Then you just let me know when you're ready, okay?
1: Okay. Oh, well, Elmo's not sure.
0: Maybe if you count to three?
1: One, two, three!
3: So how do you feel, buddy?
1: Elmo's not scared anymore. Elmo's ready to do it all by himself this time. Come on, everybody. Let's slide.
4: I wonder what if let's try.
1: Hi, Elmo's friends are playing at the playground.
5: My little sister Alice has never gone down a slide before, and she's feeling a little scared.
6: I want to do it, but I'm not quite ready.
5: What if Mom holds your hand the first time you go down?
6: That's a good idea.
5: Okay, let me know when you're ready.
6: I'm ready.
5: One, two, three.
6: That was fun. Thanks, Mom. I'm ready to do it by myself now.
1: A little help the first time you do something

0: The letter P. P is for playground. The playground is a great place to go with your friends and make new ones. There are lots of different things to do. Playgrounds are a good place to try new things, like learning how to swing all by yourself or climbing up high. Sometimes you have to wait your turn, but the Kirby slide is always worth the wait. I like to pretend the bridge is a pirate ship. There are so many ways to have fun at the playground.
1: Which one will you pick?
0: P is for playground. The letter P.
2: We made a room playground for Slimy!
3: Yay! Yeah, you see, there's a little swing and a little climby bar. Yeah.
4: And then there's a little slide.
1: Slide! Slide!
2: Slimy wants to try the slide first.
1: Yeah.
2: Ready, Slimy?
1: Yeah!
3: Okay, count to three and then go work!

0: Hello, Cookie Monster and Gonger. I'm Stella. My Nana and I just got home from the playground, and we love a snack. One of our favorite snacks is figs in a blanket, but there aren't any more figs on our fig tree. 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
1: Of course we can help you, because we are Monster Fruits! 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Pigs in blankets. Ta-da!
2: Not pigs in a blanket. 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
1: Okay, we got that right here. Here we go. We got the pigs, puff pastry, goat cheese, eggs, water, and honey.
2: Cookie?
1: Yeah.
2: Where the pigs on here? I already told you we need figs, not pigs.
1: Yeah, me was hoping you forgot about the figs.
2: Why?
1: Because me ate them.
2: Oh, Cookie! I suppose we better go and get some figs from the fig orchard. Come on, let's go!
1: Boy, oh boy, oh boy, oh boy. Here we are at the
3: Fig Orchard.
4: 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Welcome to the Fig Orchard.
1: Hello, Farmer Chris. 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
5: 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They can even be dried and used to make things like cookies.
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1: Aw, thank you, Farmer Chris. Figs.
3: Figs.
1: Figs.
3: Figs.
1: Figs.
3: We're going home
1: with figs. We've got fresh figs.
2: Yeah.
1: Now, me wonder how we make figs in a blanket.
2: Well, why don't we check the recipe?
1: Ooh, let's try.
2: First, we unroll the puff pastry dough and slice it into little triangles.
1: Oh, me no can wait. Slicey, slicey, slicey, slicey, slicey, slicey.
2: Now, spread the goat cheese on the triangles.
1: Okay, spreading the goat cheese.
2: Slice each fig in half.
1: Cowabunga!
2: Whoa! Then place one piece of fig on each triangle.
1: Okay, placing figs.
2: Oh, looking delicious. Now it's time to roll them up. This is how to become figs in a blanket. Then crack the egg. Add 1 tablespoon of water. And whisk. And now brush on the egg wash. Now it's ready for the oven.
1: Okay, figs and blanket done baking.
2: Yeah.
1: Wow, this pastry really is puffy.
2: Yeah, finally, we need to drizzle them with honey.
1: Oh, yeah.
2: It's ready.
1: Order up.
2: Bye-bye, food.
1: Look at those figs fly.
2: Oh, Cookie Monster, my furry friend. I got this nice for you.
1: Oh, thank you, Gunner.
2: Yeah.
0: Thank you so much, Cookie Monster and Gonger, for the special snack after the playground. My Nana and I love these figs in a blanket. It's delicious.
6: You're welcome, Stella and Nana.

0: everything okay?
1: No, it does not. This cute, adorable monster, me, came all the way here to play on the playground, and it is closed!
0: Aw, it'll be okay, Grover. There are lots of ways to have fun outside without the playground.
1: How can I play without the playground? Play is right there in the name!
2: Looks like Tango's found her own way to play in the bushes.
0: Mm-hmm. I wonder if we can play in nature.
1: Playing in nature? Why did I not think of that?
2: Great question, Gabrielle. This is a job for...
3: Nature Explorers!
2: You could be a Nature Explorer, too.
0: Yeah, come on, observe and look closely with us.
4: Binoculars.
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4: Nature Explorers!
6: Ready to explore!
1: Okay, I am ready to play with nature! Would you like to play freeze tag with me, little shrub? Oh, you tagged me on my nose! I am frozen. You are very good at freeze tag, little shrub. Are you a professional?
0: Grover, that's not what we meant by playing with nature. Come on, Elmo. Maybe we can find ways to play in nature and show them to Grover.
2: Yeah.
0: See you later, Grover.
2: What should we play, Gabrielle? Oh, maybe Elmo should use the binoculars.

0: him a notebook.
1: Let's see what else we can find to play.
0: Ooh, maybe we can play something with these rocks. Uh-oh, Elmo, the floor is quicksand.
1: Oh.
0: Now when you play the game, floor is quicksand. You can't touch the ground or you'll get stuck in the sand. So we'll use these rocks to move around. Huh? Oh. That was a close one.
1: Oh, Elmo gets it. Let's play, Tango.
0: Looks like Tango's found another way to play. That log is like a balance beam. Uh-huh. Way to go, Elmo.
1: We have to show Grover all the ways to play in nature. Grover, we're back.
2: Good game, little shrub. It was fun playing freeze tag.
1: Grover, we have something to show you.
0: Look at all the fun ways we found to play in nature.
2: Oh, I see. A game of tag with the trees? They must be very easy to catch.
1: No, Grover. Those trees are like a maze that we can run through.
2: Ah, of course. I knew that. And then you went to the moon and got moon rocks, and then you all went surfing on a giant surfboard?
0: No, we played the floor is quicksand using flat rocks, and then we used a log to balance on, like a balance beam.
2: Oh, I am so embarrassed. Wait a minute. Are you saying we can play all these things in nature?
1: Yeah! We did it!
0: We all found different ways we can play in nature!

0: I am so excited to try all of these ways to play in nature. Bye-bye!
1: Bye, see you later!
2: Good job, Nature Explorers!
3: And great Nature Exploring!
2: Bye!
1: Bye, Explorers!
2: Oh, I hope you had fun learning about playgrounds with us today.
4: Yeah, it was exciting! You know, at first, Elmo wasn't ready to go down the big slide, but Elmo's friends helped Elmo get ready!
5: And you didn't give up, Elmo. You kept on trying.
4: See you next time on
6: Celebrity Street!

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I've got brownies and brown bread. 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
1: 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You all know the rules. Make as many words as you can before your captain falls over. Team 1, on your marks. Get set. Go!
2: Eat. Seat.
3: Sat.
2: Sat. E. T. Set. Set. Eat. Eat. Come.
1: Extraordinary. Six words. That's going to be extremely hard to beat. Team 2. On your marks. Get set. Go!
4: Wujz.
3: Wujz.
4: Wujz.
5: Oh, so embarrassing.
1: You scored nothing but an excellent effort. So to our final team. The score to beat is 6. On your marks. Get set. Go! One more to win it. We have our winners.

People ask how big the AI revolution is going to be. Some say, oh, is it going to be big as big as smartphones or as big as the internet or as big as electricity? I think it's bigger than any of those. In the statement, we agreed that we would compare it more to the industrial revolution. And we're now going to have a similar transformation. The reason that the future can turn out to be very beneficial is we're going to work at it. I say we have a lot of agency to steer the technology in a way that's broadly beneficial.

0: One of the things that folks in Silicon Valley today are very excited about is AGI, Artificial General Intelligence. And there's different visions of AGI. One version of AGI is to make it exactly match humans, match human intelligence. And indeed, that's a lot of like what Alan Turing described. I have a different version of AGI, one that's much spikier, one where AI is actually much better in humans in some ways, but maybe not as good at humans in other ways. So this spikiness leads to lots of differences, and those differences is actually where the gains come from. That means that both humans and machines have something to contribute. I would like to see AI not simply try to fill in the space. Well, one way to think about this difference is with a Venn diagram. Imagine an oval, which is all the capabilities that humans have today. You could imagine another circle inside of it that's growing, and that's what AI is doing, filling in more and more of the things that humans are doing. And that seems to be the vision of most AI researchers. But I have a different vision, which is not to fill in this circle of what humans can do, which is not to fill in this oval of what humans can do, but rather to fill in all the space outside of it, all the things that no human has ever done before, all the new things that we can barely imagine today. If we use the technology to help with a much larger space, we have much more room for improvement. So my version of AGI is having humans and machines work together to do things that have never been done before. A lot of people are wondering if the current spending on AI capital is a bubble. The honest answer is I don't know. You can see stock prices go up and down. What I can tell you is that it's very possible that it's based on real benefits that are coming in the future.
1: It's described as nothing short of breathtaking, a points drop never before seen on the US markets.
0: You know, back in the 1990s, we saw a kind of a bubble in the internet where there was overinvestment. But we also saw some amazing companies like Amazon and Google and Facebook arise from that technology. Similarly, today, I expect that the technologies are going to lead to some big winners and some big transformation of the economy. It may be that it overshoots a little bit or it undershoots, but the potential is certainly there. In fact, when I look at what AI can do, it can augment many trillions of dollars, perhaps 40% of the economy. That's in the United States, over $10 trillion worth of value could be created by these technologies. And some of that will be captured by the companies, some of it won't, but the potential is there. The big unknown for me is not whether or not the technology is going to create value. I'm pretty sure it will. The big question is how much of that is going to be captured by stockholders, how much is going to go to consumers, how much of it is going to end up in things like longer lifespans and better health that aren't even measured in GDP. There have been big investment booms in the past when new technologies come along. For instance, the railroads back in the 1800s, the United States were 3 or 4% of GDP, similar to what we're seeing now on data center spending. In the 1990s, there were enormous spending on the infrastructure of fiber optics and building out the internet. So this is a natural first step for transforming the economy. The big gains come later, though, when companies reconfigure their organizations. In the case of railroads, you saw whole new ways of organizing work. In the case of the internet, you saw another wave of business transformation, and I'm sure we'll see one going forward. Almost everyone has access to a similar technology. We can all go out and use ChatGPT. There's a base model that's used for free, and there's many other technologies out there. You might think that this would have a leveling effect. Interestingly, it's kind of been the opposite. In fact, the gap between the leading firms and the average firm has grown bigger. The top 10% of firms are pulling away. Some people call them superstar firms. And it's very striking that even though they have the same technology, some companies are doing much better. Why is that? Well, it's because they have different business processes and different ways of organizing work. The same thing is true for countries. For most of the 20th century, countries' GDP per capita was converging, but in the past few decades, it's been diverging again.

leading companies and the leading countries are pulling away from the rest. It seems like this technology has not been a leveling force because different people are using it in different ways, and it's been especially beneficial to some of the people who are already the most educated and most skilled at using the technology. It was very striking that even when the technology is the same, the outcomes can diverge a lot. And this is a lesson I've seen over and over in my research, that it's ultimately not the technology that drives our outcomes, it's our choices, particularly our organizational and design choices. I often say that the future is not a prediction problem, it's a design problem, because I believe we have a lot of choices in how we use these technologies. I see some companies and some individuals using the technology mainly to replace work, and they can make money doing that. I see other companies using the technology to expand the set of possibilities to create better products and services for their customers, improved customer service. That second group, I think, has more sustainable competitive advantage. And they become not only more profitable, but also they've become a growing company and one that their workers want to work for. There's a lot of people who are worried about their jobs and anxious about AI, and I want to say that you're not powerless. You actually have a lot of agency. In fact, I tell my students that when they hear the letters AI, instead of thinking of artificial intelligence, they should think of amplifying intention. What it does is it amplifies any choices we have, any intention we have, and it's a tool that if you have real agency and real effort, you're going to have bigger impacts. But if you're not really thinking carefully, it's not going to help you. In particular, I have a three-part framework to think about how AI can be used going forward. For most problems that people work on, there's really three stages. There's first, defining the question. What is it you need to work on? Secondly, there is executing, once you have it well defined. And thirdly, there is evaluating it. How well did you do, and does you need to change, do you need to make modifications? Perhaps go back and change the question. Through most of history, humans have done all three parts. There wasn't anyone else. But now, AI, especially AI agents, are getting very good at that middle part. And we're seeing many people actually are managing not just one agent, but whole fleets of agents that are solving many kinds of problems for them. So that's great for the execution part, but it still requires that humans do the first and the third. In fact, humans now have a comparative advantage in asking questions and evaluating the outputs. So the jobs of the future are going to be more and more like being the CEO of a fleet of agents, being in charge, an entrepreneur who manages 10 or hundreds or even thousands of agents, all working based on the instructions that you give it. That means we need to get better at asking the right questions and pointing AI in the right places, and also in evaluating them. Are they really doing what we want to do? These are skills that we can learn. These are skills that can be encouraged. And in my own courses, I spend more time having people think about asking the right questions and evaluate them, not just executing. If your job is simply following instructions, then you're probably going to be replaced by an AI agent. But if your job is thinking of the right questions and evaluating the quality of output, then you're going to become more valuable in the age of AI. People ask how big the AI revolution is going to be. Some say, oh, is it going to be big as big as smartphones or as big as the internet or as big as electricity? I think it's bigger than any of those. In the statement, we agreed that we would compare it more to the Industrial Revolution. That was a transformation from agriculture to industry, a fundamental rewiring of the entire economy. And we're now going to have a similar transformation. In the Second Machine Age, Andy McAfee and I said that the Industrial Revolution was when we started using machines to take over our muscle power, like the steam engine. And it completely changed the trajectory of growth. Before that, growth was just a few tenths of a percent per year. Afterwards, it started growing at about 2% per year. So a big increase in the rate of growth. And that's why today we are, 30 to 40 times richer than our ancestors 200 years ago. Now we have machines that don't simply augment our muscles, but are augmenting our minds. And I believe that's an even bigger transformation of the economy. And that's why I compare it to the Industrial Revolution. It's much bigger. And I'm glad that all those economists agreed that it's bigger or comparable.

of the Industrial Revolution, but in a shorter time frame. And the reason that it's shorter is that in order to implement physical technologies like the steam engine or, for that matter, electric motors, you need to physically change the environment. But AI can be done via bits, not atoms, and that means it could be transmitted very rapidly. 100 million people used ChatGPT within just a few months, and now it's closer to 1 billion users. And that's because we already have a digital infrastructure, the internet, that can transmit all that information. Now, this is going to require some big changes. The Industrial Revolution didn't just change the technology, but also changed the way we did work. For instance, in the United States, we introduced primary education, and so did other countries. And later, high schools and secondary education and college. And each of those changes led to not just more output, but also more widely shared benefits. Going forward, we're going to have to rethink our tax system, our training systems, and our measures of the economy. I'm working on all of those right now in order to develop a new economic system for the 21st century that is suited to an AI-powered economy, just as we changed the economic system that went from agriculture to industry. I have here the We Must Act Now statement, and I was delighted to see that not only did we sign it, but there were 17 Nobel Prize winners in economics who signed it. There were also hundreds of other economists who signed it, as well as people at the Frontier Labs doing technology. And it really has just three very simple statements. We deliberately kept it quite brief, so I'm going to read that to you. The first statement is that AI may become radically more powerful over the next 10 years. And that was something that many people weren't sure of a few years ago, but now we do think it's going to become radically more powerful. Secondly, we say this could drive an unprecedented transformation of our economy, larger than the Industrial Revolution, but unfolding over a vastly shorter time. It could bring risks, like large-scale job displacement, but as well as opportunities, like major gains in living standards. So these changes in the technology are going to change the economy in a profound way, bigger than the Industrial Revolution. And finally, what do we do about that? The third statement is, economists, policymakers, and technology leaders must act now to understand the economics of transformative AI and to build the incentives, guardrails, and institutions needed to steer AI in a direction that complements humans and benefits society. So we believe that we're not at the mercy of the technology. This is not something we simply watch and see what happens. This is something we can control. This is something we can steer in a way that's broadly beneficial. And one of the ways we can do that is to design it in a way that complements humans rather than substitutes for them. But it starts with a better understanding and a rethinking of our incentives and institutions. I'm glad that so many economists agreed with all three of those. It's rare, frankly, to get so many economists to agree on anything, but this is something that was sort of a focal point for our community that showed that this was something that we could agree on, or most economists could agree on. And I hope it is a catalyst for really changing the way we address this problem. I'm very impressed by my technology friends who have done amazing things to improve the technology, but now it's the job of economists and policymakers to do our part. The reason that I'm focused on understanding the economic implications of AI is that I believe we have a real choice ahead of us. I believe that the future is not a single possibility, but a set of different possibilities. I call myself a mindful optimist. That means, yes, I'm optimistic, but only if we take action, only if we are mindful. If we're simply passive and try to be unconditionally optimistic, as some of my friends are, we just assume that everything's going to work out, then I think that we risk having them not work out. The reason that the future can turn out to be very beneficial is we're going to work at it. And if we work hard enough, we can steer the future in a way that's broadly beneficial. And in this sense, I think both some of my friends who are unconditional optimists and some of my friends who are unconditional pessimists both make the same mistake. They assume that technology is going to do something to us, and it's just our job to watch it. As a mindful optimist, I reject that kind

when you have LLMs to distill everything down to like, this is the core basis, this is the thesis of the work and everything, you can probably get the gist of it. But when you skip towards the end, you miss out on like the mental exercise of being able to grapple with this yourself.

0: It's time for English on the Go, so we're going to look at Kayla's full clip where she talks about her experiences living in different countries. She talks about three countries in particular that she lived in. What countries are they?
1: Just one night, Nitra!
2: Are you ready? Go!
3: So talking to strangers is something that varies from culture to culture and country to country. It's really interesting because I never thought of it as a cultural difference until now, but it's true. It's actually quite different. When I compare my time in America to my time in Russia to my time in Korea, they have very different ways of interacting with strangers. In America, it's totally normal where if you're sitting on the bus or a cafe or even at a bar for someone to come up and start talking to you, they might say something like, oh, I love your bag, where'd you get it? Or, oh my gosh, your dog is so cute, can I touch it? Or, you know, even if they just want to kind of buy you a drink at a bar in a flirtatious way, it's not considered weird. But when I lived in both Russia and currently in Korea, we tend to meet people more through friends, and a person you trust, and that way you can comfortably get to know the person and they're not a complete stranger. So I think it's interesting how meeting strangers and talking with them varies from each country.
4: 네, 이야기 잘 들어보셨죠? 오늘의 핵심 어휘 두 개만 소개하겠습니다. 먼저 다르다. 아까 소개를 한 적이 있는데요. 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
0: Repeat after me, starting with very, very. Very. And lastly, we have flirtatious. Flirtatious. Flirtatious. Perfect. How about we take a look at Kayla's clip once again, but with English subtitles?
3: So talking to strangers is something that varies from culture to culture and country to country. It's really interesting because I never thought of it as a cultural difference until now, but it's true. It's actually quite different. When I compare my time in America to my time in Russia to my time in Korea, they have very different ways of interacting with strangers. In America, it's totally normal where if you're sitting on the bus or a cafe or even at a bar for someone to come up and start talking to you, they might say something like, oh, I love your bag, where'd you get it? Or, oh my gosh, your dog is so cute, can I touch it? Or, you know, even if they just want to kind of buy you a drink at a bar in a flirtatious way, it's not considered weird. But when I lived in both Russia and currently in Korea, we tend to meet people more through friends, a person you trust, and that way you can comfortably get to know the person and they're not a complete stranger. So I think it's interesting how meeting strangers and talking with them varies from each country.
0: So she's comparing her experiences living in the USA, mm-hmm. Korea, and Russia.
4: Interesting. Hmm. And it's especially interesting how she, like, especially, at least from what she's saying, Russia and Korea are similar.
0: Very similar.
4: Yeah, closer to each other than to America or yeah. the States. 자, 그러면 처음으로 돌아가서 공부를 해볼까요?
0: Let's start.
3: So talking to strangers is something that varies from culture to culture and country to country. It's really interesting because I never thought of it as a cultural difference until now, but it's true. It's actually quite different.
0: So talking to strangers is something that varies from culture to culture and country to country.
4: 네, 첫 번째로 단어, 다르다.
0: Very, very.
4: Very. 다르다라는 것이 이제 be different라는 그 표현으로 나타낼 수 있어요. 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
4: Talking to strangers is something that varies,
0: varies.
4: from culture to culture.
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0: That's true. And she says next, it's really interesting because I never thought of it as a cultural difference until now. But it's true.
4: It's really interesting. 정말 흥미롭습니다. 중간에 cause가 나왔는데 이제 because에서 be를 발음 안 하고 cause 많이 하죠.
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4: 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But it's true. Yeah. 지금 생각해 보니까 맞아요. It is a cultural difference.
0: Yeah, for sure. It's a cultural difference. And she says, it's actually quite different.
4: It's actually quite different. 그 차이가 사실은 꽤 큽니다.
0: Yeah, it's right? not just a small one. Like, it's quite different, right? Let's see what else she has to say.
3: When I compare my time in America to my time in Russia to my time in Korea, they have very different ways of interacting with strangers.
0: When I compare my time in America to my time in Russia to my time in Korea,
4: 제가 미국에서 보낸 시간 그리고 러시아에서 보낸 시간, 한국에서 보낸 시간 이거를 이제 보냈다라는 말 없이 여기 영어 문장에서는 그냥 my time in America, in Russia, in Korea
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0: She says, they have very different ways of interacting with strangers.
4: 여기서 말하는 they는 각국에 있는 그 사람들이
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0: All right, so how is it in America?
3: In America, it's totally normal where if you're sitting on the bus or a cafe or even at a bar for someone to come up and start talking to you.
0: In America, it's totally normal where if you're sitting on the bus or a cafe or even at a bar.
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0: 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And what is she talking about? For someone to come up and start talking to you.
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1: 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Someone can vouch for them.
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1: 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And if they do something bad, you can complain to your friend.
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1: Oh,
0: so
1: for
0: it's
1: sure.
0: easier, I think.
1: For sure, for yeah. sure.
0: And then,
1: mm-hmm. lastly, she says, she summarizes and says, "So I think it's interesting how meeting strangers and talking with them varies from each country."
0: 그래서 저는 I think it's interesting, 재미있는 것 같습니다, 흥미로운 것 같습니다. How meeting strangers and talking with them, 낯선 사람을 만나고 그들과 이야기하는 것이 varies from each country. From, varies from country to country라든지
1: country.
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1: Yeah.
0: 나라마다 다른 게 흥미롭다고 하는데요. We yeah. agree.
1: Yeah, it is very interesting, right? How about we review and take a look at our clip once again.
2: So talking to strangers is something that varies from culture to culture and country to country. It's really interesting because I never thought of it as a cultural difference until now, but it's true. It's actually quite different. When I compare my time in America to my time in Russia to my time in Korea, they have very different ways of interacting with strangers. In America, it's totally normal where if you're sitting on the bus or a cafe or even at a bar for someone to come up and start talking to you, they might say something like, "Oh, I love your bag. Where'd you get it?" Or, "Oh my gosh, your dog is so cute. Can I touch it?" Or, you know, even if they just want to kind of buy you a drink at a bar in a flirtatious way, it's not considered weird. But when I lived in both Russia and currently in Korea, we tend to meet people more through friends, and a person you trust, and that way you can comfortably get to know the person and they're not a complete stranger. So I think it's interesting how meeting strangers and talking with them varies from each country.
0: 오늘의 핵심 패턴으로 복습해 보겠습니다. 먼저, vary from A to A. 같은 단어가 반복이 됩니다. 뭐뭐에 따라 다르다. 그리고 think of A as a B 하면은 A를 B로 생각하다. 이 두 가지를 이용해서 만들어 볼 영어 문장의 우리말 번역부터 보여드릴게요.

0: 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His work hours varied from week to week. His work hours varied from week to week. 큰 소리로 읽어주세요.
1: His work hours varied from week to week. One more time. His work hours varied from week to week. Great. Let's look at our next example.
0: 다음 문장은 날씨는 계절마다 다릅니다. 현재형입니다. The weather varies from season to season. The weather varies from season to season. 발음 연습이요.
1: The weather varies from season to season. The weather varies from season to season. Great. Let's look at our next pattern.
0: 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I just think of him as a friend. I just think of him as a friend. 발음 연습해 볼까요?
1: I just think of him as a friend. I just think of him as a friend. Great. Let's look at our last example.
0: 마지막 예문입니다. 그는 그 책을 선물로 생각했어요. He thought of the book as a gift. He thought of the book as a gift. 발음 연습해 볼까요?

0: He thought of the book as a gift. He thought of the book as a gift. Perfect. How about we take a look at the clip for the very last time with both English and Korean subtitles.
1: So talking to strangers is something that varies from culture to culture and country to country. It's really interesting because I never thought of it as a cultural difference until now, but it's true. It's actually quite different. When I compare my time in America to my time in Russia to my time in Korea, they have very different ways of interacting with strangers. In America, it's totally normal where if you're sitting on the bus or a cafe or even at a bar, for someone to come up and start talking to you, they might say something like, "Oh, I love your bag. Where'd you get it?" Or, "Oh my gosh, your dog is so cute. Can I touch it?" Or, you know, even if they just want to kind of buy you a drink at a bar in a flirtatious way, it's not considered weird. But when I lived in both Russia and currently in Korea, we tend to meet people more through friends, a person you trust, and that way you can comfortably get to know the person and they're not a complete stranger. So I think it's interesting how meeting strangers and talking with them varies from each country.
2: 오늘의 알쏭달쏭 영어 표현 한마디 소개하겠습니다.
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0: 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We use it a lot, 네. right? We were introduced by a mutual friend.
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2: 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We were introduced by a
0: mutual friend. Perfect. One more time. We were introduced by a mutual friend. Great. Let's move on to In the Social World.

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Thank you so much for joining me today. And even if you don't go to work, 만약에 출근을 안 한다고 해도 사실 여기 우리 프로그램에서는 다양한 거를 배워서 you can use these sentences and patterns in different situations. All right? So everybody is welcome. All right, let's take a look at our main dialogue for today. 10분 후에 회의가 있어서 이만 가봐야겠어요. I have a meeting in 10 minutes, so I have to go. 아, 네, 문제 없습니다. 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How do we say this in English? 아, 좋습니다. Sounds great. 다음 주 초에 제가 연락드릴게요. I'll call you early next week. All right, so let's take a look at this dialogue in more detail. So, there you have it. That's our main dialogue for today. 쉽죠? Right. And we can learn some very useful and easy expressions. And most importantly, natural expressions. So, you're on the phone and you have to get off. 이제 끊어야 되는데, I gotta go. 이렇게 하면은 조금 무리죠. 아, 그래서 이렇게 이제 서서히 이렇게 전화 통화를 끊어야 되는데 let's take a look. All right. I have a meeting in 10 minutes, so I have to go. 그래서 뭐 I have to cook dinner. 뭐 I have a meeting. I have to 뭐 pick up my son. 다 그걸 교체할 수 있어요. I have a meeting in 10 minutes. So of course in here means later. 그러니까 10분 후에 이렇게 미팅이 있다. So you could say 10 minutes later or in 10 minutes. in이 더 쉽죠. So I have to go. 자, 여기에서는 if you look at this, you think 어디를 가야 돼. That is true. But of course, it just means that I have to end this phone call. 그러니까 전화를 끊어야 된다는 거죠. 그러니까 I have to go. 이런 말을 굉장히 원어민들이 많이 써요. Oh, sorry, I gotta go. I gotta go. I have to go. 이런 게 뭐 I have to hang up. 이런 말은 거의 안 합니다. So I have a meeting in 10 minutes, so I have to go. No problem. 문제 없어요. 뭐. And then, right. Why don't we touch base next week?

job. 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We learned a great pattern. Why don't we? When you're making a suggestion, 특히 조금 polite 해야 될 때, 그냥, oh, let's do this. 이런 것보다, why don't we do bliss? And then also touch base, which is another word for call or contact. So touch base는 정말 이 business, 출근 영어에서는 아주 기본적인 표현입니다. All right, remember, keep those expressions in mind. I'll be back again for some great business English. We'll see you soon. Thank you so much. Bye-bye.

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0: history, there's gonna be lots of dinosaurs.
1: Oh, Emily?
0: See what Elmo means?
1: Hey, Elmo. Hi. Hey, do you know what kind of dinosaur I am? Check me out. I am a stegosaurus.
0: Oh, yeah, a stegosaurus.
1: Oh, yeah.
0: Do you want to see more dinosaurs? Oh, let's show it in the book, Dinosaur Quiz.
1: Excellent. Check it out. It's called When Dinosaurs Walked on Sesame Street. I just love watching those dinosaurs.
0: Oh, hey, Emma thinks that there should be a dinosaur song.
1: Hey, I'll tell you what. Let's drop a mad dinosaur.

0: 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Far!
1: Oh, hey! Do you want to roar like a dinosaur, too? Okay.
0: Roar!
2: Paleontologist Elmo. Paleontologist Elmo.
1: That sounds like Big Bird. Be right back. What's wrong, Big Bird?
2: Elmo, I can't find my dinosaur costume anywhere.
1: Well, keep looking, and paleontologist Elmo will tell everybody more about when dinosaurs walked on Sesame Street.
2: I'd better find my costume, because I'm missing all the fun.
0: There are so many dinosaurs.
1: Okay, Stegosaurus Chris, tell us more about when dinosaurs walked on Sesame Street.
0: Oh, I love it.
1: Yeah.
0: Well, let's see what the book says.